is on your shoulder. You hear me argument? 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

0: Well, Gideon, this is the football show.
1: Welcome back, mate. Welcome back.
0: It's been a while. Yes, the football show is starting again. It's the end of August. The NFL season is started. I just want to point out, we didn't want to cut said songs forever. It was just cut by the system before us. It wasn't us, okay?
1: It's a cut which happens exactly at the end of the hour.
0: Exactly.
1: We really enjoyed listening to it. Great job, guys. And yeah, but now it's time for some football. Time to get the show on the road, as we always do. Should we start with 1 week?
0: Of course, we love the Bare Naked Ladies, don't we?
1: Let's go.
0: Let's go.

0: And we're back.
1: Yes, and we're properly back, Luca. It's time. It is time to get the show on the road. We've been away all summer. The NFL's been away all summer. And here we are now. It's the start of a new season. We've already got the preseason going, but we're not going to bother talking about preseason because it's just warm-up games. But we've had lots of changes, lots of things happening in the NFL. The season kicks off on the 10th of September. And Luca, our plan now between now and 10th of September is to get you up to speed so that anybody who feels like watching American football with us this season, because we'll keep you informed, anybody who wants to can maybe know a little bit about the season, know a little bit about the plan, know a little bit about the teams which are good, teams which maybe aren't as good as they were in the past, that kind of stuff. So this is what we're going to do. We're going to take your hand and guide you gently through the wild wilderness, the craziness of the NFL season, and we'll take it step by step. So our plan is to have a little bit of a look at the season this week. We'll start by previewing some of the things which have happened over the summer, but also previewing the first half. We'll look at the AFC this week. For those of you who aren't familiar, in the NFL you have a split. You have 16 teams in the AFC, the American Football Conference, 16 teams in the NFC, and they all kind of play each other a little bit. And then at the end, the best teams from each will go on to the playoffs and Super Bowl. And we're going to take it into two groups. We're going to look at those first 16 teams a bit today, have a little bit of talk about that, and then next Sunday we'll have a little look at the other 16 teams in the NFC, and then you'll be ready to go with your starter pack to start the season with us the weekend after.
2: Well, you're over-motivated, I have the feeling. It was very nice to be back with you. This is our fourth season, believe it or not.
0: Season four, the football show.
2: And, well, me and you, we are two expats living in Leipzig. We've been knowing each other for 20 years, and we love American football, and we love to talk about that. And we love to share this with all the Radio Blau community, and that's what we're doing.
0: Exactly.
2: We're going live most of the time, if possible, every Sunday from now on until the middle of February, talking about the NFL season starting in 2 weeks now and going through the normal, the regular season, the playoffs, and the Super Bowl.
1: Yeah, every Sunday you have games shown on German television, on RTL.
2: Exactly.
1: And so we'll have a little bit of a focus on those games. So the idea being that, okay, if you're interested in this sport, you want to give it a bit of a go, or maybe you're already somebody who watches those games, like as we would be doing, just to try to fill in a few of the gaps in the knowledge, to try to give you a little bit of a feeling of what to watch out for, what's good, what's bad, that kind of thing.
2: Exactly. If you're bored on a Sunday evening and you want to watch some NFL because there's nothing else on telly and you can't be bothered watching social media, well, this is us getting yourself ready in order to understand and not being too much bothered from coaches, you, me, and the rest of the NFL pundits on RTL.
1: You do a pretty good job, to be fair, but we...
2: Yes,
1: I think
2: course.
1: We can do it
2: of course. Of course. On top of it, we will always play a bit of music. We've got something going on for the season.
1: Yep.
2: Not from now on, not from the next weekend, from 2 weeks on. What is your new project, Gideon?
1: So this is something in the past, the playlists have just been sort of a mix of our favorite kind of music, and there's generally two genres you'll note there. One of them is hip-hop, and the other one is a little bit of punk and ska and rock and that kind of thing. Ooh. Just talking through the technical issues. This is the first show back, and as usual with first shows back, we have a few of those little technical moments. So I hope everything's going okay on the other end. Yes, but my idea was, and this has been my little summer project, is I'm trying to find music, local music from each of 30 cities in the NFL. There are 32 teams in the NFL, so in the American Football League, there are 32 teams, but in two cities, you have two teams. So in Los Angeles and in New York, there are two teams. That gives you 30 cities.
2: There's no two teams in New York. There are two teams in New Jersey.
1: There's only one team in New York. There's two teams in New Jersey.
2: Exactly.
1: But we'll come to that issue later down the road, I think. That's very true. So I'm trying to take these 30 different cities, areas, and come up with a list of some interesting music for you to give you a little bit of a flavor from the different towns. And we'll play those as we go through when teams have home games and they're on the TV and stuff, so you can listen to a little bit of the sound of Green Bay, Wisconsin, or
2: which is going to be interesting,
1: Ohio.
2: To be honest.
1: It's going to be an interesting one. I'm really hyped for when we get a Green Bay home game so we can play that one. But yeah, so music will definitely be a big part of it as well this year. I'm really looking forward to that. But honestly, I'm just looking forward to being back. It's been, how long has it been? 6 months?
2: Full six months. Yes.
1: It's not been 1 week. It's been 6 months since you last heard from us. And there's been a lot happening. A lot of things going on in the NFL.
2: We had the NFL draft in April.
1: We had the NFL draft. Luca, can you tell us a little bit, what is the NFL draft for those of you who
2: are unaware? The NFL draft is a weekend going from Thursday till Sunday.
1: Everyone just has a party.
2: Everyone is having a party, apart from the teams which are actually planning their future. Why? Because, well, the normal professional sport in the US picks the new players from the college or from the college teams of the NCAA, and every team, actually the worst team of the league, or the team with the worst record, normally speaking, is assigned the first draft the first pick of the draft, which is able to allow you to get the best player out of the college, and then from that on, considering who was the worst team or less worse team than that, they all have a chance to pick new players. They pick for 7 times each team, which means they pick altogether 256 players. Right or wrong?
1: Did you just calculate that off the top of your head? Because you did, then respect. 7 times 32 people.
2: Actually, it should be 258. But yeah, okay. Apart from that, every team gets 7 new players every year. Why that? Well, because, first of all, those players coming from the draft have a limited
1: contract,
2: which allows them to have new players for a very, not very limited, but not investing so much money.
1: Yes.
2: And then starting from that, they can develop the team, which means that normally speaking, they have on paper at least 21 players always on a rookie contract. Because they're all on 2 years guaranteed, 1-2 years guaranteed, maybe 3 years. It depends on which round you're picked. But about 20 players are always on a rookie contract. And the rest of the roster, which is up to 55 players, will be on contracts which are negotiated directly to the players and their agents after the rookie contract. This allows the teams to keep the wages not too high. And the players which are average, most of them don't make it after the rookie contract, which is something really weird compared to normal soccer football that we know. There are plenty of players which get drafted, get through the rookie contract, but apart from that, they don't play much more than that. And an average career in NFL is, what, about 5-6 seasons? A player with
1: less than that. Exactly. I think it's about 3.
2: Longer than 8 seasons is something really difficult.
1: It's but then okay, on that point, then you've touched on something I think is really interesting for people who don't watch American football as much. That's the big difference. And if you watch European soccer football as an example, you have all these players who will start playing professionally at 16, right? He'll already be starting to play games 16, 17. That doesn't happen in American football. They have to go to college. They have to go to university teams first. They aren't allowed to play in the NFL until after they've done that. So you don't get anyone really under the age of 20, usually not even under the age of 21, playing, right? And then they have these contracts. And to summarize what you said then, why is the NFL draft so important? So you've got players, new players, young players, potentially very talented athletic players who you can bring in for very low money. So clearly that's going to be a massive element of your team going forwards. That's a really important thing. And the weakest teams get the earlier picks. So the better you are, the longer you have to wait and other players have already been selected. Luca, who was the first player selected? So first of all, which team was worst last year? It was the Oakland Raiders. The Las Vegas Raiders. I still call them the Oakland Raiders. I'm an NFL fan. I have been for a long time. The team called the Raiders in my lifetime has played in Oakland, then in Los Angeles, then in Oakland again, and now they're in Las Vegas. And I still need a moment sometimes to get the name right. So the Raiders, anyway,
2: yes.
1: They were the worst team. So they selected first, right?
2: Yes, they selected Fernando Mendoza, who had a great season in Illinois, right?
1: Indiana.
2: Indiana, pardon me, Indiana. Oh, this was not good for me. But anyway,
3: I don't think we have too many people calling in from Illinois. So
2: how do you miss that?
3: Yeah, our big fan base in Illinois.
2: And anyway, yeah, they definitely needed a quarterback. They had a terrible season last season. They've been struggling for a long time at quarterback with Aiden McConnell 2 years ago, who was a rookie with a terrible team, first of all. And then last season, Geno Smith coming in, and wow. I mean, I don't think I've seen anybody throwing as many interceptions as Geno with less success. We have seen fantastic players throwing a couple of interceptions here and there. James Wilson, for example. But yeah, Geno last season had a terrible season.
3: Had a terrible season. But if I'm not mistaken, quickly while we're on the topic of the Raiders, there's another quarterback involved with the Raiders, right? Another
2: Kirk Cousins. Kirk Cousins.
3: Another quarterback. Actually, that's not the one I meant. But that's true. They have Kirk Cousins. I was thinking about the one who's sitting upstairs. The Las Vegas Raiders have a minority owner. I believe he owns 5% of the team, and that's Tom Brady.
2: Brady, yes. Legend of the legends.
3: Exactly.
2: Your favorite player of all time, as far as I can remember.
3: We all love Tom Brady, absolutely. No, I absolutely do not love Tom Brady. You'll have a chance to work that out over the course of the season. But in any case, yes, he's an owner there now, and you'd figure he'd have a good feeling for quarterbacks, right? I assume he's somehow involved in the process of looking for a...
2: I think everybody's expecting that, but I have to be honest, who had a good feeling about Tom Brady when he was a rookie?
3: That's true. No one did.
2: I mean, he was picked in the fifth round, 95th or something like that. So, yeah, I mean, he won't scholarize us now.
3: Sometimes you just don't know, do you? Okay, so that was the NFL draft. We're not going to go through all the other players. One or two times we may mention somebody who's important, who we think might have an impact on the season, but we're not going to do a full draft analysis right now. Fernando Mendoza was picked number one, so that's all you need to know for now. And when we come back after a little musical break, I think we'll talk a little about some of the other transactions, some of the other big news coming out of the NFL season.
2: It makes absolutely sense. Yeah? It makes.
3: So what's coming up for us, Luca?
2: Well, the thing is, everybody's saying the next season we will have a Super Bowl heading to L.A., in my opinion, maybe they're true, it's correct. It might end up heading to Compton, mate. So let's get that straight out of Compton.

0: shit was dope.
1: Yes, it was dope. Well, these were NWA with Straight Outta Compton. The thing is, we are ready to speak. We'll talk about the next, well, the next part, the notable drafts. No, sorry, the notable free agent signing. And notable free agent signing, well, there is, see, the free agent signings and trades, which made the market much, much different this year. Gideon, what is your feeling? There was one blockbuster, maybe the biggest of the last 5 years, or maybe the last 15 years, I would say.
2: I think every summer you'll have one or two really big trades which go down. This might be one of the absolute, I don't know if I can remember a trade this big before. The player concerns, Myles Garrett.
1: Yes.
2: Who's
1: Myles Garrett, first of all?
2: Yeah, this is the thing, isn't it? I'm trying to think, if I'm being honest, is there a better defensive player in the history of the NFL? You could maybe say Aaron Donald.
1: I would say Aaron Donald at the moment, Taylor, because he has won more than Myles Garrett so far.
2: But that's kind of the point of this trade, I think, from Myles Garrett's perspective, probably also from the Rams. So Myles Garrett has been a fantastic player. Last season, he broke the NFL record for sacks in one season.
1: Including eight in a game.
2: He's a fantastic athlete. He plays at the defensive end position. So it's basically his job is, as soon as the play gets started, to get after the quarterback and try to sack him. And he's just excellent at doing it. And he's played his entire career on the Cleveland Browns.
1: Ooh.
2: Who are the worst, basically one of the worst teams in football, and generally are most years. They're a terrible team, and they're going to be a terrible team again this season. Sorry, Cleveland Browns fans, if you're out there. This is not.
1: They know it already.
2: Exactly. They know it at this point. And Myles Garrett's been a good soldier. He's done his job. He's worked hard every year on a team which was going nowhere. And then this summer, they had the chance to trade him. And they traded him for a player, Jared Verse, a very good player, by the way.
1: Yes, definitely.
2: And also a very good young player, plays the same position, plus a first, a second, and a third round draft pick. Remember, we talked about the NFL draft. You can trade those picks for players. You can also trade them. That's what
1: they're
2: like, they did.
1: Futures. You're
2: exactly
1: trading.
2: Kind of like you're trading futures in that sense. NFL player futures. All of this with the Los Angeles Rams.
1: Mm-hmm.
2: Who are the Los Angeles Rams? Well, they're not the Cleveland Browns, are they, Luca?
1: No, the Los Angeles Rams were short of the Super Bowl last season for
2: 4 yards.
1: 4 yards, exactly. They have maybe one of the top five quarterbacks in the league in Matthew Stafford. They have, in my opinion,
2: he was the MVP, I think, last season, wasn't he?
1: Matthew
2: MVP.
1: Stafford won the MVP, exactly. Yeah. Also true. They have absolutely the best duo as a wide receivers in the NFL, in Puka Nacua and Davante Adams. And I think both of them are top 10. And Puka Nacua is probably top five as a wide receiver. I mean, I think about Justin Jefferson, Ja'Marr Chase, Puka Nacua. This is top three.
2: Yeah.
1: And well, if you add Myles Garrett in defense, you add Trent McDuffie, which they also traded for.
2: Absolutely, a cornerback as well. That's a pass defender.
1: A pass defender from the Kansas City Chiefs. That's why we played Straight Outta Compton, because everything senses tells us that this next Super Bowl MVP champion will be the Los Angeles Rams. And we will speak all season about who can beat the Rams, in my opinion.
2: I think there are a few other teams who will be in there, but the Rams start the season as favorites, right?
1: Yes.
2: And they've got an excellent team. They've got a fantastic head coach as well, Sean McVay. They're a brilliant team. And what they've done as well with these trades that they've made, is they've said, we're not waiting 3 years or 5 years. Matthew Stafford will probably retire in the next year or two anyway, because he's pretty old. They're saying, we want to win now. We want to win now, so we're going to trade these players in the future, these potential picks in the future, for good players now, so that we can have the best team on the field this season to win the Super Bowl this season. Let's see what happens.
1: Were there any other free agents available? Someone big which changed team during the season?
2: Free agents or trades?
1: First of all, let's start with free agents.
2: Free agents.
1: Or trades, as you prefer.
2: So, because, if we were looking at the other, because Myles Garrett was a trade.
1: A trade,
2: so
1: yes.
2: Let's stick with trades.
1: And Trent McDuffie was also a trade.
2: Was also a trade, exactly. So, and if we're looking at trades, there were three other trades which I'd like to mention at this point. One would be AJ Brown. star wide receiver for the Philadelphia Eagles, won the Super Bowl with the Philadelphia Eagles 2 years ago as well. Really good wide receiver. Maybe not quite as good as a Puka Nacua, but a very, very good wide receiver.
1: And possibly top 10.
2: He got traded for a first-round draft pick to the New England Patriots,
1: who made the playoffs and were definitely short of a wide receiver star.
2: They made the Super Bowl and they were short of a wide receiver star. Absolutely.
1: They made the Super Bowl, yes.
2: Yeah.
1: They lost Stephon Diggs, who was their best wide receiver. But in my opinion, adding A.J. Brown instead of Stephon Diggs, they improved.
2: Yes, it's an upgrade as well.
1: It's an upgrade, yes.
2: Yeah. So that's a very positive

0: round draft pick from the Miami Dolphins, who are a team which is right now just selling off all of their star players, to the Denver Broncos.
1: The Miami Dolphins, who had 2 years ago on paper the best wide receivers duo,
0: yeah,
1: in Tyreek Hill, who was actually free agent, and Jalen Waddle.
0: Yes,
1: but they were short of a quarterback.
0: They were short of a quarterback, and now those contracts are too big for them. They don't have the money. We'll get to the salary cap issue, but basically they can't afford to keep all those players, and so they're trying to get rid of them.
1: And one of them, absolutely in his prime, is Jalen Waddle.
0: Absolutely, he's still
1: Hill is, Tyreek Hill is over 30. He's not that superstar you used to be, but Jalen Waddle could be, well, the missing piece for the Denver Broncos.
0: The Denver Broncos were 3 points short of the Super Bowl last year as well. Similar situation with the Rams. They've also said, we've got a good team, we want to win now. Well, so they've gone for it with...
1: Let's be honest, with Bo Nix, the Broncos win that playoff game against the Patriots.
0: Yes. Okay, but that's the way it goes sometimes.
1: Yes, that's the way it goes, but yeah, sorry.
0: But no,
1: that's
0: absolutely
1: why
0: situation.
1: I don't understand this big hype about the Patriots, okay? The Patriots got a pretty good team, but yeah... No, sorry, no Super Bowl. I mean, this really made no sense last season.
0: Yeah, but sometimes that happens in sports, that you'll get a team which is, everyone stays fit, but other teams get injuries.
1: Oh yeah, of
0: get
1: course.
0: Get a bit of luck. That's exactly where the New England Patriots were last season.
1: Oh, you've seen Sam Darnold winning a Super Bowl last season. 3 years ago, we would have laughed ourselves until death, thinking, oh, Sam Darnold will win the Super Bowl in 3 years. What?
0: There you go. There you go. There you go. It shows what happens if you have good wide receivers, good running game, and particularly
1: impressive defense.
0: Exactly. Yeah.
1: And it's what the LA Rams have at the moment.
0: It's what the Rams have. It's what the Broncos were trying to have as well now, and that's why they're stocking up on wide receiver. Let's see what we can get. Let's see where it goes. One more trade quickly before we move on to the next item, which will be the free agents. Dexter Lawrence. Dexter Lawrence, for a long time, is a big guy. He plays on the defensive line. His job is rush defense. So basically, you have a few guys whose job it is to play on the defensive line, in the what we would call the interior defensive line at the defensive tackle position. When the team tries to run through that line, their job is to be big guys and make tackles. And Dexter Lawrence is extremely good at it. He's earned lots of money doing it for that reason as well. And he got traded in the offseason. He got traded from the New York Giants to the Cincinnati Bengals, who are a team which definitely needs defensive players.
1: Well, they need the defense because, talking about free agents, they lost their star edge or... Defensive end in Trey Hendrickson. So shame for the Cincinnati Bengals if they would have been able to make this move, getting this player from the Giants and keeping Hendrickson. Well, the story would have been different. In this way, they were poor in defense last season, with Trey Hendrickson being an absolute superstar in the league. I don't have the feeling they will be much, much better this year.
0: Now, we'll get to the Bengals in a few moments. I think we'll have a little look at we'll do some predictions in the second half of the show. And we'll talk about who we think is going to get to different places. But I see the same thing as you. The Bengals need defensive stars, but they have one. Dexter Lawrence can be a big addition for them there. Let's have a little look at the free agents for a minute or two now as well. So free agents, so the players we were talking about were trades. That means two teams made an exchange. Usually it's a draft pick going one way and a player going the other way. That's how it works in American football. But you also have players who their contracts just expired and they were free agents who could be signed by different teams. You'd mentioned Tyreek Hill. He's still available.
1: Agent, yes.
0: He's injured at the moment, which is why he's probably still a free agent.
1: But
0: this is
1: the biggest name available on the market.
0: Yeah, but there were a few guys who have signed. For example, we mentioned Trey Hendrickson right there. We've also got Kyler Murray. Kyler Murray was the quarterback for the Arizona Cardinals, a little guy, very, very agile, very quick running quarterback. He's not necessarily the best passer, but the Arizona Cardinals have decided, okay, we want to move on. We want to go in a different direction. So they released him, and now he's signed for the Minnesota Vikings, where he'll be competing for the starting job. Very interested to see how that changes things in Minnesota.
1: Well, honestly, they needed to do that because their starting quarterback from the last season, J.J. McCarthy, didn't really impress as much as we expected him to impress. There were a few of those quarterbacks, if you think about that, Michael Penix Jr., in New Orleans, for example, the quarterback was also...
0: Spencer Rattler and Tyler Shuck.
1: Exactly.

0: So,
1: yeah, and we will see. And Kyler Murray, I think he's given himself a decent chance. It's a team with a good record of quarterbacks.
0: Absolutely.
1: But we will find out this year if Kyler Murray can be a good player or not. One or two quickly, Mike Evans as a wide receiver, the Super Bowl MVP from the start of the season as well. Kenneth Walker, he left the Seattle Seahawks. He couldn't get a deal with them. So instead, he's now gone and joined the Kansas City Chiefs, where he'll be playing with Patrick Mahomes, who's coming back from his injury. So interested to see what happens there with the a Super Bowl MVP and a previous Super Bowl MVP playing together on a very interesting Kansas City team. Okay, Luca, what do you think? A little bit more music, and then we'll talk about what we think will happen in the AFC.
0: Yes, something old school, but still, you know, keeping us agitated.
1: So it's basically a description of you as well, isn't it?
0: Yes, of course.

0: Well, this was salt and pepper, Gideon. Did you get that?
1: I did. It was salt and pepper. That was a blast from the past. There you go.
0: Yes,
1: mate.
0: Shoop for everybody.
1: Very nice. So here we are then, bringing it to you from the studios here at Radio Blau. This is the football show with Luca.
0: And Gid.
1: So, exactly. That's a very nice intro music to begin our predictions for the season. So, let's go with a bit of Rapper's Delight, shall we? It's a great song, isn't it?
0: Yes, it is.
1: Back then, they knew what bass was. So, okay, we're going to look at the AFC, 16 teams. And before we go into the AFC in too much detail, just very quickly, how does it work with that whole conference and divisions and that kind of stuff?
0: So, wow, we want to go for that now.
1: Yeah, I think we probably should mention it, right? Okay. So you've got 32 teams and they're broken down into two different conferences.
0: Yes.
1: The AFC and the NFC, excuse me. And the AFC is what we're talking about right now. So you've got 16 teams. 16 teams broken down into four divisions separated roughly geographically, north, south, east, and west. Now, from each of those divisions, they all play each other. The teams in those divisions, the four teams, they play each other twice, home and away. Otherwise, they just play like a mishmash of the other teams from around the league.
0: True.
1: Each division, the division winner, regardless of how many games they win or lose over the course of the season, automatically gets a place in the NFL playoffs at the end of the season. Now that's the knockout game.
0: Which is a shame, but yes, okay.
1: It is kind of a shame.
0: We accept it.
1: Yeah, I can agree with you on that as well. So each
0: You've seen the Panthers in the playoffs last season, just to say.
1: There you go. With a losing record, if I'm not mistaken.
0: Yes,
1: right? They lost more games than they won. So, okay, so that means you've got four teams straight away. The winners of the North, South, East, and West in the AFC, and four on the other side, and the NFC side, North, South, East, and West, automatically in the playoffs. Plus, on top of it, you have the three wild card teams, which is the three best teams beyond that. Because, as you were referring to, Luca, you have some teams which win their division, but they aren't actually that good. And it seems a shame then that you've got teams which are actually way better than them, sometimes way better than them, who come second in a division, a really good division, and would miss out. So those teams will be called NFC.
0: Sorry, NFC South, we're not talking about you, right?
1: No, it's okay. Where every team last year in the NFC North, every team, including the fourth team, the bottom of the division, had a better record than every
0: then
1: team
0: the Carolina Panthers
1: in the NFC South, including the team, the Carolina Panthers, which got to the playoffs because of that. That's why it's good to have these wild cards, just so you make sure you get the best teams. But okay, on the AFC side, that means we're looking at seven spaces in the playoffs. Seven
0: yes.
1: places, they'll start playing knockout games, and the best team in the AFC goes to the Super Bowl. So
0: the thing is, Gideon, for once I have the feeling we have at least two decent contender for every division in the AFC. At least two, if not three. Because in the AFC East, we got the Bills and the Patriots.
1: Yeah.
0: In the AFC North, well, we got the Ravens and the Bengals. Let's see what happens with the Steelers. I don't see that.
1: No, me neither.
0: In the AFC South, we got the Texans and the Jaguars. And in AFC West, Broncos, three. Chiefs, Chargers.
1: Yeah.
0: So I count 11. No, sorry, nine. Nine.
1: Nine doesn't fit into seven, though,
0: no,
1: does it?
0: No, nine doesn't fit into seven.
1: And by the way, of all the teams you mentioned, in my opinion, they probably all at this point see this season as a chance to get to a Super Bowl.
0: Yes, because none of them is fantastic.
1: Exactly.
0: None of them is fantastic,
1: and all those teams are pretty decent. So I'd imagine all those teams right now, before the start of the season, are saying, we think we can reach the Super Bowl. So you're going to have two teams who right now are thinking, this could be a Super Bowl season for us, who aren't even going to get to the playoffs.
0: Yes. Absolutely.
1: At least two.
0: Absolutely, yes.
1: That's the cutthroat world, if you like, of the NFL. There are some teams which will really start the season with the biggest of ambitions, and they won't get anywhere near it.
0: I have the feeling that one of those will be in the AFC East. One will win the AFC East and will maybe make it to the Super Bowl again, or for the first time after a long time. And the other one is not even making the playoffs.
1: Ooh, straight away, there's Luca's first hot take of the AFC predictions. Okay then, mate. So let's start then in your AFC. You were talking about the Bills and the Patriots, right?
0: I'm talking about the Bills and the Patriots. Well, do you have a prediction?
1: I think the Bills.
0: For the Bills, what?
1: I think the Bills will get to the playoffs. I think the Bills will... I mean, honestly, at this point, mate, I think they might be the Super Bowl team from the AFC.
0: Yes, but 3 minutes ago, we were listening to State of Compton, we were thinking about their calendar, and they could also start 05.
1: Yeah.
0: So that's the point where I think they might also make it to the Super Bowl, but they also might not make it in the playoffs. The schedule plays an impressive job this season.
1: There's a lot of really tough games for these really good teams at the start of the season. But good viewing. For you as somebody who's listening to us and hopefully watching some American football this season, good news. It's really up in the air, lots of question marks, and you're going to see some great games right from week one. In week one, the Buffalo Bills are playing against the Houston Texans.
0: Who are the number one seed? Maybe. I don't know.
1: They're definitely one of the other teams which is being hyped in a big time in America right now as
0: exactly,
1: a Super Bowl contender.
0: Exactly. According to Bleacher Report, which is one of the most important websites following football and giving information about football, the Houston Texans are predicted to finish 13-4. And then at the second seed, we would have the Ravens with 12-5, the Bills with 12-5, and winning the AFC West, the Broncos. These will be the winners. And on top of it, we would have the Chiefs, the Bengals, and the Patriots. These will bring us to Chargers out of the playoffs and Jaguars out of the playoffs.
1: So the Chargers, for me, another one of those teams which are like the Bills. They've got fantastic talent, and if people stay healthy, and if they can get through that AFC West, they could be in the Super Bowl. They've got a big offensive line, a really good quarterback with Justin Herbert, decent defense, great coaches. But the last two seasons, they had so many injuries that they barely made the playoffs. And that, for me, is the big question mark with the Chargers, which is why I can imagine the Chargers being a team missing out on the whole thing. The other big question mark.
0: But
1: let's
0: stay with the Chargers a second. Ooh. I have to say they got the starting tackles, impressively big guys. Okay, massive guys which were injured the last season. I'm talking about Joe Alt and Rashawn Lewis. Is it correct? I'm sure I got it wrong.
1: Rashawn Slater.
0: Slater, exactly. They were both injured. They're both coming back. And now they also have a new offensive coordinator.
1: A good guy at running football. He's very an assistant coach, effectively, whose job it is to create the offensive plays, the attacking plays, and he's very good with running.
0: So the Chargers could also make the same, will end up like the Bills, making it to the Super Bowls, but also not making the playoffs.
1: If those guys stay fit, they'll go a long way.
0: But then this is valid, Gideon, for every single team.
1: Of course it's valid for every single team, but there are some teams who've had a lot of issues with injuries, and the Chargers are one of them. It's the same thing for me with the Bengals. If we look at the Cincinnati Bengals, if you want to watch exciting football this season, you're neutral, go and watch the Cincinnati Bengals, because it's very rarely boring, to be honest, because they have a terrible defense, which means they concede lots of points, but they have an excellent quarterback, one of the league's absolute best in Joe Burrow. Mm. They have arguably the best wide receiver, that's a pass catcher in the league, in Ja'Marr Chase, and a very good backup to him in T. Higgins as well. So there's usually lots of highlights, lots of exciting football, but they have to stay on the field.
0: Well, now let's move in a not prepared schedule. Mm. And I'm curious to ask you, which team which might make the playoffs have the quarterback which brings less, input in the team? Which of the quarterbacks which we are expecting to make the playoffs can be substituted by a sub, by a James Winston, by a Kirk Cousins, by someone available on the market, and the team still would be good and win one playoff game?
1: There's only one team there where I would say I feel like that.
0: Okay. Talking about the AFC?
1: Yeah, the AFC.
0: Okay.
1: And that would be, based on how he ended last season, the Houston Texans. CJ Stroud, the Houston Texans, we already talked about them a little bit. The Houston Texans have the best defense in the NFL. It's that simple. Their defense is fantastic. They stop the other team in every possible way, and they got even better. So they're a fantastic defensive side. Mm. Last season, the reason they didn't beat the Patriots in the playoffs was because their quarterback, CJ Stroud, was stunningly terrible. He had an awful game. He threw three interceptions. So he threw the ball and the other team got it. He fumbled the ball a couple of times, and that made a huge difference. And it was the difference between winning and losing the game in New England. If he continues to play that badly, then you probably have to replace him at some point. And that's the big question mark with the Houston Texans generally. You said that they're predicted to be one of the favorites because that's people assuming that CJ Stroud has to be better than that. And if he is better than that, okay, then the team has a decent chance. But if CJ Stroud struggles this season, you've got a generational talent on defense. You have to use that. So then you have to start thinking, okay, is there another quarterback who could maybe help us out? Do we call Joe Flacco? Do we call Jameis Winston and say, please, just give us average quarterback play? You know what I mean?
0: I definitely know what you mean. To be honest, my answer, I share your opinion, but my answer would have been the New England Patriots. I don't see Drake May, who was an MVP contender, bringing so much to the offense of the New England Patriots.
1: I think, but he's statistically, he was excellent because the New England Patriots designed a system which didn't ask him to do a lot. And when he was asked to do a lot, like in the Super Bowl, he couldn't do it, right? In the Super Bowl, you saw when he comes up against a defense which is very good and where he's forced to throw difficult throws to try to win the game, he didn't have the talent to do it. The system wasn't set up like that.
0: Yes, but the rest of the team is good enough in also to survive without him.
1: Yeah.
0: They have a pretty good rushing game. Not as good as the one of the Bills, for example, which turned out to be much better. But if you take away Josh Allen from the Bills, you know they will go nowhere.
1: They won't be in the playoffs.
0: If you take Mahomes away of the Chiefs, they will go nowhere.
1: We saw it last season.
0: Exactly. If you take Justin Herbert away of the Chargers, you won't see anything. Lamar Jackson, for example, Joe Burrow, both of the teams didn't make the playoffs. I have the feeling, Drake May or not, the Patriots would be still a good team.
1: If it were a good backup, yeah, they're still going to be a decent team because the rest of the squad is just generally so good, you mean? Yeah, okay. Okay, I can live with that. I can live with that. That's fine. Okay then, mate. Well, then let's make some predictions, shall we?
0: Okay. We can do that, yes.
1: So in the AFC East, the four teams are the Buffalo Bills, the New England Patriots, the New York Jets, and the Miami Dolphins. Yes, those two teams exist as well. Luca, which team wins the AFC East for you?
0: Honestly, I see the Patriots winning the AFC East.
1: Okay, I see the Bills. Okay. Let's move to the AFC North. That's the Baltimore Ravens, the Cincinnati Bengals. We've already talked about them, both good teams. The Pittsburgh Steelers, who won it last season, have Aaron Rodgers, legendary quarterback, pretty old, and the Cleveland Browns, who we've already established are awful. So who's going to win the AFC North?
0: The Ravens.
1: Me too. I agree with
0: that. Ravens. It will be a close battle. The Bengals, with a fit Joe Burrow, will finish close to that to their record, but they see the Ravens.
1: With Lamar Jackson and Derrick Henry fit, that's just great. There's just so much fun to watch. Fantastic running back, a fantastic running quarterback in Lamar Jackson as well, a former MVP.
0: So many options.
1: Yeah.
0: So many options.
1: Yeah, that's going to be great fun. I'm really looking forward to seeing him play at a higher level this year. AFC South. You've got the Houston Texans, who we'd already talked about, the Jacksonville Jaguars, the Indianapolis Colts, who we watched here in Berlin, that was in the game in Berlin this year, last
0: Where
1: year.
0: Where the season say. Finished, I would say.
1: Basically, after that, their quarterback got injured in the next game, and they lost every game. And the Tennessee Titans, who had the number one pick in the draft last year.
0: Cam Ward.
1: Exactly, they drafted Cam Ward, but they're still not too good. Okay, who wins the AFC South, mate?
0: This is a close battle. It depends on how the Jags turn out a couple of profiles that they have in their team. I'm talking about Brian Thomas Jr., for example, who had a fantastic wide receiver for the Jaguars. Had a fantastic season 2 years ago, but last season either he had a bad season or he struggled understanding why they drafted Travis Hunter, who was supposed to be this fantastic all-around player playing cornerback, playing wide receiver, who turned out to be nothing great at either position. So if those two players stay fit and they find out their position, the Jags still have a chance. Why? Because the Texans have this problem with CJ Stroud, which we don't know Is he good? Is he not good? Because at the end of the day, with Nico Collins at the moment, with Keyshawn Booty and with Tank Dell, they're actually pretty bulky in the wide receiver room. So they have a good chance, in my opinion. And with that defense, they could go anywhere. I think the Jaguars won't make it, won't, you know, fix their problems. And it's going to be the Texans.
1: Yeah, me too. I think so. I think that the Texans defense just means that they're going to be in every game. If you have a defense like that, it means you're never going to be miles behind.
0: It will be close, game, right? close.
1: And that gives you a chance. I think you win those games then. And then finally, the AFC West. That's the Denver Broncos. That's my team. The champions from last year. The Los Angeles Chargers, who we just talked about. The Kansas City Chiefs. That's Patrick Mahomes. Three-time Super Bowl team, Travis Kelce.
0: Andy Reid as head coach.
1: Exactly. And last of all, the Las Vegas Raiders there. I'm learning.
0: Fernandinho Mendoza.
1: Exactly, with Fernando Mendoza. So who wins that division, mate? It's the toughest one for me.
0: It's the toughest one. Any answer can be right or wrong, apart from the Raiders, obviously.
1: That would be a shock for me if you said the Raiders.
0: That would be
1: right
0: a shock. If he's fit, Patrick Mahomes can still pull a miracle and win the division. But I don't see it from the beginning of the season. They have also a tough schedule at the end of the season. So let's see how it ends up. I think the Broncos will win it. And I think we have to give credit to the Broncos that adding Jalen Waddle will make a huge difference. Let's see how the others do, because everybody's waiting for the Broncos now. It's not going to be a surprise. And the Broncos won a lot of close games last season,
1: yep,
0: which they might also were not supposed to win, at least all of them.
1: Generally, if you win a lot of really close games, like a stunning amount, the Broncos won, I believe, they played 13 games where the final score was less than a touchdown and they won 11 of them. Generally speaking, in the NFL, that doesn't go on season to season. So next season, it will go back towards 50-50.
0: Honestly, because of the Mile High Stadium and all the conditions, I have the feeling that the Broncos will have a chance to make it to the Super Bowl if they win their division and they are the first seed.
1: Because that means they will play home games in the playoffs.
0: They will play just home games.
1: Yeah.
0: If it happens that they have to travel somewhere, it's going to be tough.
1: That's exactly how I see it as well.
0: Yeah.
1: And I think the Broncos win the AFC West.
0: Mm-hmm.
1: Which is why I think there's a decent shot at the Super Bowl as well. If they don't, then I absolutely agree with you. The Chiefs are the ones to watch out for with me because it's Patrick Mahomes.
0: I'm not a big Chargers fan in this case.
1: I actually am a big Chargers fan, but I have to see it. They've never done anything. Okay. They haven't won the AFC West in years and years and years, and they haven't been anything. I didn't remember the last time they won a playoff game, to be honest. So I'm interested to see.
0: Yes.
1: I think the last time they won a playoff game, if I'm not mistaken, was the Ravens, the first season of Lamar Jackson. Where they won in
0: 2017. Okay.
1: So we're talking, it's a while ago now, right? So that's why I'm still a little bit skeptical about the Chargers. But okay, so those are our picks. Who reaches the Super Bowl from the AFC?
0: Who reaches the Super Bowl from the AFC?
1: I'm not going to bother with who gets the conference championship. Who reaches the Super Bowl?
0: Wow, I wasn't ready for that. I don't want to take long breaks. At the moment, the way it looks like, the way they all fit together, the Bills.
1: Me too, mate.
0: Wow. We just ruined the Bills season in this moment. Okay.
1: Absolutely. Luca, with your black cat tendencies, you're thrilled that we're betting on the Bills, but I think it's going to happen.
0: Abergläubig, Billish.
1: Yeah, there we go. Okay, so that's your AFC. That's how things are looking on that side of the NFL. We've got another side to the NFL, of course, which we're going to be talking about next season. That's the next week, which is the NFC, and that's the other 16 teams. So what we'll be doing then is, this was the first half of our preview show. We already told you a little bit about the trades and the free agents and the NFL draft this week, but we've still got more things to talk about. Next week, we'll talk about the new coaches. So there have been plenty of new coaches coming in. Teams firing head coaches, including a couple of really big names who no one would have thought would have been fired, who got fired in the offseason and replaced by new coaches. We'll have a good chat about that. What does that mean? And we'll also next week do our preview of the NFC as well. Luca, what's coming up after us on Radio Blau?
0: Well, Armin and Paul are
1: Armin and Paul.
0: Exactly, Armin and Paul, 2 hours of Torenpack.
1: Excellent.
0: Gideon, this is the end of our radio show. This is closing time. It was nice to be here with you again. I'm looking forward to being here next weekend with you.
1: Looking forward to a whole NFL season. Let's do it.
0: Closing time. Take care, everybody.

Hello from Sunday Love Affair. Here is Malaparte in the studio, and today I prepared a moody mix for this slow Sunday. Enjoy.

blood sport. Love is just a blood sport. Cause love is just a blood sport. Love is just a